0: you got to hold on. You gotta hold on. You gotta hold on.
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0: Forming in 2005 in British Columbia, Mother Mother has created several unique songs and albums that have kept them in the light for many years. Their debut album, 2005's self-released Mother, which later be re-released called Touch Up, is considered as raw, experimental, and emotionally honest, which Mother Mother would continue to refine on later album and single releases.
1: Hope that you enjoy our recording.
0: Mother Mother created a signature blend of folk-inspired melodies and layered instrumentation with their first studio album, Oh My Heart, in 2008.
1: It started with the hay, like a creaking, well it just started in the hay. With his long johns on, pop went out creeping, out to the bottom, to the hay.
0: With songs from the album such as Hayloft, Arms Tonight, and Burning Pile were quick to become fan favorites. Although the album was well received when it first released, it would experience a massive resurgence in the early 2020s because of social media. Hayloft and Burning Pile from Oh My Heart had massive traction on TikTok. They particularly resonated with younger generations, especially with the non-binary and LGBTQIA+ community. This helped bring in a new wave of listeners to their music and expand their reach to more people. Mother Mother doesn't just stick to one sound. Throughout the years, their album sees a shift in the kind of style of music they've done. Mother Mother was nominated in two categories at the 2025 Juno Awards, and it's recognition that the band has created music that resonates with so many people, but also that the band is far from finished to show what they've got. I'm Cody Stroder, and this has been a CJIQ Music Note.
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2: 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I'm Cody Stroder. Two of my favorite things are watching movies and enjoying the night sky. But what if we combine them? Well, that's what Movies in the Park aims to do. Come to the Waterloo Park during this summer for cozy outdoor movie nights. Make sure to bring a blanket and some snacks to truly enjoy family-friendly films under the stars for free. 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July 9th, 16th, and 23rd, and August 6th, 13th, and 20th. The movies will begin after sunset, so it's recommended to arrive by 9 p.m. This event is brought to you in partnership with the City of Waterloo and Princess Cinemas in support of the Food Bank of Waterloo Region. 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If you'd like to see more information on the event, visit events.waterloo.ca. That's events.waterloo.ca. Hope to see you watching movies under the stars with us. This has been the Community Calendar on CJIQ.
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0: Sam Roberts has always been a fan of playing music. He started violin lessons at the age of 4 at his request, and he would continue them until his early 20s. His father gave him a Spanish guitar at age 12, and Sam was introduced to the electric guitar at 13. He would begin performing in bands after, such as Happy Death Men, Screwtape, and Grover in high school. While continuing to play in bands, most notably William, Roberts would enroll at McGill University. He would work alongside Eric Ferrez and James Hall. The band was formed in 1993 and released a 3-song single in 1996 called The Piranha and renamed themselves to North Star a year later. However, North Star disbanded after failing to promote their 5-track EP in Los Angeles. Roberts returned to Canada in 1999 to create the 12-song demo Brother Down. In 2001, Sam revisited 6 tracks from Brother Down with percussionist Jordan Zadaronsny, and the resulting EP was called The Inhuman Condition. The band had a successful debut at Toronto's Canadian Music Week and was picked up by Universal Music Canada. Although Sam Roberts was promoted as a solo act, he got longtime bandmates James Hall, Eric Ferrez, Dave Nugent, and Corey Zadaronsny to create his soon-to-be touring band. Since then, Sam Roberts' band was signed by Universal Records in 2002, the EP Brother Down was remastered and made its commercial debut in 2002, and the singles Brother Down and Don't Walk Away, Eileen became hits across the country. I'm Cody Stroder, and this has been a CJIQ Music Note.
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4: 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I'm Cody Stroder. Two of my favorite things are watching movies and enjoying the night sky. But what if we combine them? Well, that's what Movies in the Park aims to do. 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That's events.waterloo.ca. Hope to see you watching movies under the stars with us. 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

0: This is Lily with a CJIQ music note. Tame Impala isn't just a band, it's a psychedelic music project. Started by Australian singer, songwriter, and multi-instrumentalist Kevin Parker, Parker writes, performs, and records every song by himself in studio. When on tour, Parker enlists the help of Dominic Simper, Jay Watson, Cam Avery, Julian Barbagallo, and James Ireland. Some of the albums released as Tame Impala include Lonerism in 2012, The Slow Rush in 2020, and Deadbeat in 2025. Kevin Parker was also diagnosed with synesthesia, a rare neurological condition that makes him see different colors for different sounds, making every note and chord all the more important for him. And the songs clearly show just how carefully he chose every single note. But if I had to choose a favorite song, oh, it would have to be Dracula. This has been Lily with a CJIQ music note.
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2: 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I'm Cody Stroder. Two of my favorite things are watching movies and enjoying the night sky. But what if we combine them? 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Come to the Waterloo Park during this summer for cozy outdoor movie nights. 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July 9th, 16th, and 23rd, and August 6th, 13th, and 20th. 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That's events.waterloo.ca. Hope to see you watching movies under the stars with us. 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

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But really, this is what you do sound like. Who actually cares, though? 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
1: Now this update from the Canadian Press. Premiers say they remain a united Team Canada against a common adversary in the U.S. as they wrapped up talks today ahead of a face-to-face meeting with Prime Minister Mark Carney. At an annual summer meeting this year hosted by Charlottetown PEI, all 13 provincial and territorial leaders also called on the federal government to boost its share of healthcare funding and back major projects that can spur their economies. Meanwhile, several trade experts say Canadian shippers are adopting a wait-and-see approach to the latest round of tariff threats from Donald Trump. Lachlan Wolfers of KPMG Law says manufacturers and exporters are hardened by more than a year of on-again, off-again tariff battles and are adopting a measured response. The outbreak of a parasitic bug in the U.S. linked to lettuce is growing. The number of cases are now in the thousands, with several hundreds more to be confirmed by a lab. Federal health officials are still investigating all potential sources of cyclosporiasis. From the Canadian Press, I'm Don Mitchell.
0: 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That's the recipe for a perfect morning. 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
1: Now this update from the Canadian Press. A third British Columbia community is under threat tonight from advancing wildfires. The village of Clinton in the southern interior facing a series of evacuation orders and alerts. The Thompson-Nicola Regional District has ordered the evacuation of about 180 addressed properties. Meanwhile, early estimates suggest wildfires across northern Ontario have torched more of the province's forests than during any previous year on record. The province's latest numbers suggest wildfires burned through more than 7,250 square kilometers of Ontario's forests, surpassing the previous record set in 2021. The U.S. National Guard has been deployed in West Virginia as flash floods continue to inundate homes and businesses in the state. And after decades of worldwide fame, Shania Twain says she's rediscovered her Northern Ontario roots in Timmins and the beauty of the place that shaped her. Little Miss Twain is her new album, and it's set for release on Friday. From the Canadian Press, I'm Dom Mitchell.
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0: On Wednesday night, marking the 12th straight night of attacks and coming hours after the dignified transfer of four American soldiers who were killed in the war. And a resident of Boston Bar, BC, who hasn't left his home after much of the town was evacuated due to wildfires, is sharing how close the blaze got to his home that's now shrouded in white smoke. Attila Bonhage says flames got within 9 meters of his dwelling. From the Canadian Press, I'm Don Mitchell.
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1: Now this update from the Canadian Press. Premiers say they remain a united Team Canada against the common adversary in the U.S. as they wrapped up talks today ahead of a face-to-face meeting with Prime Minister Mark Carney. At an annual summer meeting this year hosted by Charlottetown PEI, all 13 provincial and territorial leaders also called on the federal government to boost its share of healthcare funding and back major projects that can spur their economies. Meanwhile, several trade experts say Canadian shippers are adopting a wait-and-see approach to the latest round of tariff threats from Donald Trump. Lachlan Wolfers of KPMG Law says manufacturers and exporters are hardened by more than a year of on-again, off-again tariff battles and are adopting a measured response. The outbreak of a parasitic bug in the U.S. linked to lettuce is growing. The number of cases are now in the thousands, with several hundreds more to be confirmed by a lab. Federal health officials are still investigating all potential sources of cyclosporiasis. From the Canadian Press, I'm Don Mitchell.
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2: Now this update from the Canadian Press. Premiers at the Council of the Federation meeting in Charlottetown say they remain united against the same American adversary threatening more steep tariffs on many Canadian goods.

0: evacuation orders and alerts. And the Saskatchewan Roughriders take the field tonight for the first time since a car crash that killed the CFL team's captain and a Regina man. From the Canadian Press, I'm Karen Rebo.
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1: Now this update from the Canadian Press. Early estimates assessing what kind of damage wildfires have done in northern Ontario suggest more than 7,250 square kilometres has been burned. That's more of the province's forest than any previous year on record. Meanwhile, a burst of fire activity in British Columbia is being associated with high temperatures that have seen most of the province blanketed by about 40 heat warnings. A third British Columbia community, the village of Clinton, came under threat from advancing wildfires as the southern interior faces a series of evacuation orders and alerts. In Washington, U.S. President Donald Trump says new hefty tariffs on generic drug makers is to reshore generic pharmaceutical production into America, and the body of one of two boys believed to have been swept into fast-moving rapids in a Manitoba lake last weekend has been recovered. Mounties in Lac-du-Bonnet say they received a report Wednesday evening of a body near a shore on Nudimic Lake, later confirming it was 10-year-old Maximo O. Ramirez. From the Canadian Press, I'm Don Mitchell.
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0: been searching for the boy since he went missing from his Northern Calgary day home last Thursday. The BC Securities Commission is asking an Alberta man to respond to allegations of raising nearly $5 million from investors, then spending the cash on personal uses. Young protesters in India are camping on the streets of New Delhi. And Montreal jazz pianist Oliver Jones has died at the age of 91. From the Canadian Press, I'm Naira Ahmed.
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1: Now this update from the Canadian Press. Prime Minister Mark Carney is set to join Canadian premiers in Prince Edward Island today. The First Minister's meeting comes just days after Donald Trump signed orders to increase tariffs by 50% on a variety of Canadian goods. Premiers have said they are united behind Carney and his negotiators as the federal government tries to de-escalate trade tensions. Ottawa is assuring Canadian businesses that it will be there to help if new U.S. tariffs come into effect next month. Industry Minister Melanie Joly says she's already begun discussions with business leaders to understand their needs. Seven new wildfires that started yesterday add to the total 180 fires blazing across Ontario today. Meanwhile, more communities in British Columbia are now under threat of encroaching wildfires following new overnight evacuation orders. They have been issued by the Squamish-Lillooet Regional District due to the risk of a wildfire in the South Chilcotin Mountains area. From the Canadian Press, I'm Naira Ahmed.
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That was City Walls by 21 Pilots. I'm Cyber Soprano, here to wish you a wonderful Thursday and to express the utmost gratitude that it is no longer the disgusting heat that we were experiencing last week. We probably have the smoke and the rain to thank for that, but either way, I'm just gonna breathe it in and enjoy the moderate weather. Coming up, two habits to increase motivation to get you off the couch, okay? We got you. We got Arkell's Hand-Me-Downs coming up, Your Woman by Whitetown, on now.

0: That was Turn Your Love by Half Moon Run on 88.3 CJIQ. Cyber Soprano here. If you find yourself slumped trying to find reasons to get up and do stuff, you're in luck. I have two habits that psychologists suggest to increase motivation and make productivity feel easier, because everybody feels like the couch is this vortex black hole that you can't pull yourself out of sometimes, but there are ways to handle it. The first habit is to treat your future self like a real person. So if you find yourself often saying, "That's for tomorrow me to deal with," you might want to think twice about it. When you think of yourself in the future as a stranger, you're more likely to dump things on them than they want to deal with. So the best way to avoid procrastinating or overloading your future self's plate, do things that your future self will be grateful for. Instead of leaving the pile of unfolded laundry or for future you to deal with, get it done before falling asleep so you can wake up without worry, for example. The other habit is this. Stop treating resistance as a stop sign. There's a moment before every difficult task. A low hum of tension, a slight quickening of the heart, a reluctance that just sits below the surface. Most people see this as a sign to wait. You just need this feeling to pass, and then you'll start. And praying that discipline will help bridge that gap between that activated feeling and the task. Scientific reports suggest a technique called stress arousal reappraisal. It's surprisingly simple. When that activated feeling arrives, take 10 seconds to describe the feeling, not as anxiety or reluctance, but as readiness. Say it or write it. "I'm alert. My body's gearing up." Interpreting the experience as preparation instead of resistance can help bridge that gap and get you going.
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That was Coleman Hell on 88.3 CJIQ. And hey, maybe you should do a board game night this weekend. And I've got some great board game suggestions to spice up that board game, make it exciting. Okay, we got Different Kind of Love by Young the Giant.

0: The Sheepdogs is a Canadian band formed in 2004 at the University of Saskatchewan under the name of The Breaks. The original members of the band were Ewan Curry, Ryan Golan, and Sam Corbett. The trio was gravitated to blues rocks when they just started jamming out in Corbett's parents' basement. Some bands often cited its early influences are the Black Keys, Kings of Leon, Creedence Clearwater Revival, and the Allman Brothers. The band released a self-titled EP in 2006 under the name of The Breaks. But after Liot Hansen was added to the band, they changed their names to The Sheepdogs. One of the most popular songs from The Sheepdogs is called I Don't Know. It was considered a certified platinum in Canada in 2012. Another single that was a hit was Feeling Good. This song was played at Toronto Maple Leafs home games after every goal the Maple Leafs scored in the 2015-2016 season. Over the past two decades, the Sheepdogs have won the ears of many who enjoy rock music. I'm Cody Schroeder, and this has been a CJIQ Music Note.
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0: That's the Tragically Hip you heard on 88.3 CJIQ. My name's Cyber Soprano. I've got some ideas to shake up your next board game night, okay? These are the top board games of the year, voted by players and game design professionals that agree. You will not get enough of these. You're going to play over and over and over, and hopefully your crew enjoys them as well. The top board game of the year in 2025 went to Galactic Cruise. In this game, you're the supervisor of a space vacation company, and you're competing against the other company supervisors for the position of CEO, those other supervisors being the players you're playing against. This strategy game, published by Kinson Key Games, among others, is incredibly immersive and have you and your friends dreaming of being among the stars. If you're less sci-fi and more fantasy, though, you are sure to love The Lord of the Rings: Fate of the Fellowship. This licensed game will have you join as members of the Fellowship and its allies, controlling two characters at once to protect Frodo in his journey. This cooperative narrative game can have your whole team working together to save Middle-earth, but if you're more of a lone wolf, it also provides solo adventures. So, let me know if these games are fun, if you have even better suggestions that we can share, because Board Game Night is about to get crazy.
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That Seventh Floor by Ali X. You're listening to 88.3 CJIQ. And coming up, we got Good Dream by Mae Martin, who, I don't know if you know this, is one of my favorite comedians, honestly. I just can't get enough of them, and the fact that they have this like music career as well just brings me such utmost joy. So enjoy. Good Dream.

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1: Now this update from the Canadian Press. Canadian premiers appear to be united ahead of a face-to-face meeting with Prime Minister Mark Carney. Ontario Premier Doug Ford spoke ahead of the meeting in PEI, saying, quote, "We have different areas that we want to focus on, but our number one focus is Team Canada, led by the Prime Minister." The First Minister's meeting, hosted by PEI Premier Rob Lands, comes to an end after today. Statistics Canada is reporting retail sales rose 1% to $73.7 billion in May. Donald Trump says an agreement has been reached with Saudi Arabia for a civilian nuclear program, although it requires the kingdom to normalize relations with Israel. Halifax police have charged a 29-year-old Coal Harbour man with first-degree murder in the shooting death of Jaden Tynes. And authorities and health workers say lack of trust and resistance from locals remain one of the biggest obstacles to containing the Ebola outbreak in Congo. From the Canadian Press, I'm Naira Ahmed.
0: No rules, no limits, just pure alternative rock bliss. 88.3 CJIQ.

That was Bury It by Churches featuring Paramore's own Haley Williams on 88.3 CJIQ. And coming up, we got Bit by Bit and Mother Mother. Here's Perfume by Jackie.

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0: 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That was Favorite by Fontaines DC. I'm Cyber Soprano. Yesterday, Trev and I were chatting about horror movies, particularly about Other Mommy, the new psychological thriller with Jessica Chastain coming out in October. Trev asked me if I was a horror movie fan. And I told him, I'll watch a horror movie if someone invites me to see one. I'll enjoy it, but I'll pretty much never watch one alone. Like, I'll never choose that. I think horror movies are kind of like spicy food, where we like to watch or eat something that's kind of painful or difficult because the adrenaline is handled in a safe environment. However, one thing I personally get bothered by in horror that deals with childhood themes. For example, have you seen that trailer for the movie Buddy that's coming out in August? It's sort of like a Barney-like kids TV show mascot is the main focus of this nostalgia-based horror movie. Of course, things get crazy. I'm the kind of person who clings to nostalgia for comfort. So when horror movies use them as themes to freak me out, I get uncomfortable. I don't know. It feels like my safe place is compromised. And how am I supposed to watch Toy Story as an afterwards horror movie, or like movie to watch after the horror movie to calm me down when I just saw a movie like Chucky, for example? Am I alone? Am I the only person who experienced this, or is this anybody else? Let me know.
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And in just a little bit, we're getting all MTV on you fools. We're talking music videos. So stick around for that. We got Numb by Linkin Park coming up. This is 12 to 12 by Somber.

0: That was Golden Dandelions by Barnes Courtney on 88.3 CJIQ, the Tri-Cities only alternative. I'm Cyber Soprano. I'm curious if people are still obsessed with music videos these days. Like, are they something you seek out and watch when a new single from your favorite artist drops? We don't have MTV culture anymore, and I remember even Disney Channel used to play some fire music videos, and it was my exposure to a lot of them, and to a lot of new artists. Right now, the most viewed music videos of 2026, according to YouTube, are Fate of Ophelia by Taylor Swift, Rosé and Bruno Mars's Apata, and Alex Warren's Ordinary. Admittedly, the only one of those three that I've actually seen is Apata, and that was just because I wanted to learn the hand game that they do, that the song is about. Are you a music video lover? Is that something you actively seek out? If so, what's your favorite music video that's come out this year? I'm curious. Some of my friends, they host a music video night at their apartment where they'll have friends over and just queue up a bunch of music videos in the background while they share drinks and chat. I love it. It's nice because it can be either an active watching experience or just a passive in the background watching experience. It's literally reminiscent of MTV.
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9: 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I'm Cody Stroder. Two of my favorite things are watching movies and enjoying the night sky. But what if we combine them? Well, that's what Movies in the Park aims to do. 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That's events.waterloo.ca. Hope to see you watching movies under the stars with us. This has been the Community Calendar on CJIQ.
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That was Cowboy Dreams by Boy Golden. And coming up, Dreams by Cranberries.

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1: Now this update from the Canadian Press. In the past 2 days, Canadian premiers spent hours in roundtable deliberations to work out shared domestic priorities. Meeting at the Council of the Federation Conference in Prince Edward Island, the premiers requested Ottawa renew health transfer agreements with the provinces and territories that will start expiring next year. Premiers are meeting face-to-face with Prime Minister Mark Carney this morning. Canadian Blood Services is urging people of all blood types to book an appointment and donate blood. It says it is facing a shortage with its blood supply decreasing by nearly 20% since June 1st. Houthi rebels say they have attacked two Saudi oil tankers in the Red Sea as the U.S. military conducted a 12th night of strikes against Iran. Now Donald Trump has threatened major military punishment against the Houthis if their attacks on ships continue. And 11,000 Air Canada Technical Operations, Maintenance, and Operational Support Group staff have ratified their new contract with the airline. From the Canadian Press, I'm Naira Ahmed.
0: Get ready to lose yourself into music. 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
1: That was Fell in Love with a Girl by the White Stripes on CJIQ. And if you have to guess, if you had to guess what artist of today, like modern popular artist, would do a concert on Roblox, who would it be? Because it's happening. And I'll tell you who it is in just a little bit. Stick around for the answer.

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0: 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My name's Cyber Soprano. Meme rap star BB No Money is using his internet notoriety in a whole new way. And first, I don't think that's a real genre title, meme rap. I might have just made it up, but I think it describes him well. I don't know if you've noticed this trend of famous musicians doing video game concerts, like Lady Gaga did a show in Fortnite, but BB No Money is doing a show in Roblox, an in-game concert. And as a BB No fan myself, I can't tell you how perfect a fit that is. He's certainly not shy when it comes to internet themes and HTML aesthetics. His last live tour was literally called the Internet Explorer Tour. So the announcement of the Roblox concert felt perfectly aligned to me. And the show is actually for a good cause. All of the artist proceeds are being donated to Internet Watch Foundation, or IWF, to raise funds for victims of online misconduct and provide protection for youth online. Considering Roblox is a particularly notorious platform for online misconduct due to its fairly young user base, I think this is an excellent way to spread awareness directly to the audience who needs to hear it the most. So, if you want to see BB No Money perform in Roblox, you can attend on July 25th at 2 p.m. Eastern.
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I'm Willow Bridges, and you're listening to a CJIQ Music Note. With an astounding 104 award nominations and 42 award wins, the Arctic Monkeys have solidified their standings in the indie rock and post-punk scenes. The band formed in 2002 in Sheffield, England, with members Alex Turner, Matt Helders, Nick O'Malley, and Andy Nichols. Two of the boys, Alex Turner and Matt Helders, were actually neighbors and close friends who met Andy all the way back in secondary school. But unfortunately for the band, Nichols would be stepping away shortly after the release of their first album in 2004. Nichols ended up being replaced by another long-term friend, Jamie Cook. Fortunately, in 2005, the band ended up signing to Domino Records, an independently owned label based in London, England. The band has gone on to release a multitude of hit albums like AM, which includes songs like Why'd You Only Call Me When You're High and I Wanna Be Yours. The most recent Arctic Monkeys released was October 2022 with album The Car, which was released during their tour of the same name, The Car Tour, which ended October 2023. Hopefully, we will continue to see more from the boys in the next few years, and that they take a much-needed rest after their tour. And this has been a CJIQ Music Note. CJIQ.

0: You're listening to 88.3 CJIQ. I'm Cyber Soprano. Mary Poppins. Sound of Music. Princess Diaries. The through line in all these cultural touchstone films is the incomparable Julie Andrews. The now 90-year-old Oscar winner has had an incredible, inspiring career and has touched several generations with her performance. That's why I'm so incredibly excited about the documentary about her life that's coming out next year. Directed by R.J. Cutler, who has done other biographic documentaries, such as with Billie Eilish and Martha Stewart, this exploration of Julie Andrews is going to be an intimate exploration of the English-speaking world's favorite governess. Cutler has said that Andrews gave her full self, without armor, without pretense. That's a direct quote. And another direct quote. What we found, he says, was someone even more extraordinary than the icon. I am humbled by her talent, in awe of her strength, and honored by her trust. On Wednesday, July 22nd, 2027, so just only 364 days till, Disney Plus will host the fabulous documentary about the icon herself. And I can confidently say I cannot wait to see it.
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That was R. Kell's Oh, the Boss is Coming on 88.3 CJIQ. R. Kell's Canadian favorites, our heartthrobs, our faves. And coming up, And So It Went by The Pretty Reckless.

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2: Now this update from the Canadian Press. Prime Minister Mark Carney says Canada's greatest strength is unity. He made the comment while surrounded by Canada's premiers ahead of a meeting to prepare a response to fresh tariff threats from the United States. Carney says Canada is in a stronger position than we were when this trade war started, thanks to the focus of the people around the table. The Prime Minister made the remarks ahead of his meeting with the First Ministers, scheduled to run into the afternoon in Prince Edward Island. An independent task force has been assembled to advise the federal government on how it can make better decisions and be more accountable in key areas. Those areas include digital government and artificial intelligence, major projects, and Arctic sovereignty. The 9-member task force has a year-long mandate. Canadian Blood Services says blood donations have plummeted over the last several weeks. Now the agency says it is facing a blood supply shortage and is urging people across the country to book a blood donation appointment. From the Canadian Press, I'm Naira Ahmed.
1: 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The Tri-Cities Alternative, 88.3 CJIQ.

That was Little Lion Man by Mumford & Sons. You're listening to 88.3 CJIQ, and I really want to share with you, I have a theory about dinosaurs that it's been on my mind. So I'm going to share it with you in a little bit, but first we got Youth Without Youth by Metric. Here's Landmines by Sum 41.

0: That was Low High by Black Keys on 88.3 CJIQ. I'm Cyber Soprano. I have a theory I want to share. It isn't fully realized yet, but I want to work it out with you. Let me work it out. My theory is this. Ever since mainstream science discovered that dinosaurs most likely had feathers due to their lineage to modern birds, kids' media has less dinosaurs in it. Now first, let me handle your immediate rebuttals. Dino Ranch, Dino Train, and Super Dinosaur. All kids' TV shows that are relatively modern about dinosaurs. They exist. They do. But I dare you to find more than five kids' TV shows that are fully about dinosaurs from after 2011. The golden age of dino media was the late 90s and early 2000s. Land Before Time, Harry and His Bucket Full of Dinosaurs, maybe it's Henry, I don't remember exactly, and Dino Babies. My belief is that there are two reasons. We don't have dinos in kids' media anymore, and I want to specify that I'm purposely leaving Jurassic Park out of all of this because I don't know that I'd classify it as kids' media. But reason one, if we start to present dinos as feathered, it is one more layer of separation from what we knew dinos to look like from found evidence, i.e. bones. Which means when the kids go to the ROM or any other museum to find skeletons and fossils of their favorite dinosaurs, they have to come to the stark realization that science, for the longest time, wasn't sure about what these forces of nature looked like. That's a scary realization as a kid. And then two, feathers are just hard to animate. It's really as simple as that. Feathers are such a textural nightmare that to create a weekly releasing series featuring several animated feathery dinos would be a tall order. Am I far off or am I on to something?
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0: That was The Shins' Phantom Limb on 88.3 CJIQ. Cyber Soprano here. Everyone has had a crazy boss with weirdly specific rules. I had a boss when I worked at a poke restaurant who would forbid nail polish, but was a totally chill with press-ons, even though we always wore gloves anyway, no matter what we were doing. The cast of The Odyssey haven't complained publicly about Christopher Nolan's directing or him being crazy or anything like that, but there was one weird rule on set that you might not have expected. E! News reported that Christopher Nolan banned Uggs, your favorite fugly boot, on set. Not just on the set of The Odyssey, Christopher Nolan supposedly bans Uggs on all of his sets, and for a very specific reason. Quote, "I want to stay in the moment. I want the actors to stay in the moment," Nolan told Gail King during a July 20th appearance on CBS Mornings. "For me, the Ugg boots are a signifier of modernity, absurd though that is." Though he doesn't consider Uggs helpful to the creative process, he made it clear he doesn't have a personal problem with the Aussie favorites. During an interview with USA Today to promote The Odyssey, Anne Hathaway corroborated the bizarre rule. Quote, "I did show up one day with Uggs, and he looked down and went, nope. I just went, no problem, and they never came back." In the same interview, Matt Damon added, he hates Uggs more than anything. Emily Blunt reported the same treatment on the set of The Devil Wears Prada, reporting that he just stared at them and said, come on, take those off. Guess that's showbiz.
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5: 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I'm Cody Stroder. 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That's events.waterloo.ca. Hope to see you watching movies under the stars with us. 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

0: That was Uncle Strut, Call My Name on 88.3 CJIQ. Let's hope that the weather stays nice and chill for the next little bit, because I cannot take the sun's wrath anymore. I'm going to go home, I'm going to sit, and I'm going to chill and enjoy the nice blue sky and the regular temperatures, okay? So I'm going to head out, but you enjoy. Here's Come Out and Play by The Offspring. Have a good evening, guys.
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2: Now this update from the Canadian Press. Prime Minister Mark Carney says Canada is stronger now than when the trade war started. He spoke ahead of meetings with all 13 provincial and territorial leaders scheduled to run into the afternoon in Prince Edward Island. New Brunswick, Nova Scotia, and Prince Edward Island are considering the creation of a new maritime electricity system operator. The commitment is part of a broad memorandum of understanding signed by the three Atlantic provinces. A 9-member task force is said to advise the federal government on how it can make better decisions and be more accountable in key areas. Some former CEOs and senior public servants now have a year-long mandate to give Ottawa independent advice on how to simplify decision-making, coordinate internally, and modernize the public service. Canadian National Railway Company and Union Pacific are striking a deal, and a new report says the commercial real estate sector is stabilizing as we reach the midpoint of the year. From the Canadian Press, I'm Naira Ahmed.
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The Punisher by Lolo here on 88.3 CJIQ. What's going on? It's Trev, and welcome back to the Thursday afternoon show. It's going to be a good one today. We're going to talk about some hockey news in a couple of minutes. Very exciting hockey news. It's actually something we talked about yesterday. So if you were listening in, you might have a little clue as to what it is. But yeah, stick around. Details on that coming up in just a couple of minutes. Not until you've heard some more great music from your favorite station, though. Ship to Shore by Stars. Echo and Fade by Alert the Medic coming up next. But first, When the Curtain Falls by Greta Van Vliet.

0: The Shore by Stars here on 88.3 CJIQ, the Tri-Cities Alternative. What's going on? It's Trev, and we mentioned earlier some big news out of the NHL, so let's talk about it, because we actually got a huge news drop this morning. It's a bit of a follow-up to something that we talked about yesterday, about how Connor Bedard specifically did some media availability following his new contract extension with the Chicago Blackhawks. If you remember, Bedard was asked specifically about the prospect of playing with one Patrick Kane, who could be returning to the franchise where he earned his legendary all-timer status. And just this morning, we got the announcement that it's not just an idea anymore, but the new reality, because Showtime is officially coming back to the Blackhawks. He signed a two-year deal worth $8 million per season, which is probably a lump sum that only the Blackhawks can afford to pay him right now. And that contract's going to see him complete his 20th and 21st seasons in the National Hockey League. Patrick Kane, of course, was the first ever and until recently only ever first overall pick in Chicago Blackhawks history, was instrumental to their dynasty in the 2010s, will undoubtedly have his number retired, and will be a first ballot Hall of Famer when all is said and done with his career. And now he's going to get to play alongside the only other first overall pick in Blackhawks history, only a single day after Bedard himself said it could be a great opportunity for him. So what's not to love, right? I mean, this is just a feel-good story every way you look at it. Me personally, I absolutely love it. Seeing Showtime back in Chicago just feels right to me, you know? I mean, that's where he was when I grew up, when I really fell in love with watching the NHL early on, when I was still in hockey. And yeah, I mean, seeing him in a Rangers jersey, in a Red Wings jersey, never just sat right with me. It always felt a little off. So seeing him back in the Blackhawks, black, white, and red, just, it looks incredible. And I am so pumped to see what these two maestros can do together on an otherwise abysmal Blackhawks team. Because if they're going to get anything done, the entire offense has to flow through those two people. So yeah, I'm looking forward to it, but I would love to hear your thoughts if you have any. So send me a DM on our Instagram account, CJIQ883Fans, and let me know what you think about Patrick Kane returning to the Chicago Blackhawks.
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Say Amen by Panic at the Disco here on 88.3 CJIQ. What's going on? It's Trev, and stick around because in just a couple minutes we're having a chat about a new movie trailer that just came out the other day. So yeah, details on that coming up in just a few. Not before some more feel-good tracks here on your favorite station, though. Pieces by Sum 41, My Blood by 21 Pilots coming up next. But first, it's Ta-Na-Na by Portugal.

0: I'm Michael Morwood, and this is a CJIQ Music Note. Gorillaz, the world's biggest virtual band that have been blurring the lines of fiction and reality since 2000, collaborating with some of the biggest artists around the globe, like Elton John, MF Doom,
1: slow it down some, no split clown bum,
0: Tame Impala,
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0: De La Soul.
3: Are you kidding?
4: Yo, pretty packages of frosted delights.
0: But who's really behind the iconic cartoon facade of the Gorillaz? Where did they come from? And how did they become the musical juggernaut that they are today?
5: Elevator going up.
0: First off, let's address the elephant in the room. Who are the Gorillaz? Well, in their music videos, album art, and merchandise, the Gorillaz are made up of four distinct cartoon characters. 2D, the tall and lanky Britpop frontman, Murdoch Nichols, the band's green-skinned maniacal founding member and bass player, Noodle, their kid guitar player, and Russell, their drummer, who also happens to be possessed by the spirit of rapper Del the Funky Homo Sapien. But in reality, these weird and wonderful characters are just the public-facing Gorillaz, and the band is actually the brainchild of two people. With all the music being done by the Blur frontman, Damon Albarn, and all the iconic visuals being done by the Tank Girl artist, Jamie Hewlett. The pair came up with the idea while they were watching MTV one day, with Damon saying in an interview with Wired back in 2008, "If you watch MTV for too long, it's a bit like hell." This was the beginning of the boy band sort of explosion, and it just felt so manufactured. And we were like, well, let's make a manufactured band, but make it kind of interesting. And thus, Gorillaz were born. With massive hits under their belt like Clint Eastwood, Feel Good Inc., and Stylo, the Gorillaz can still fill arenas to this day, while still managing to experiment with new sounds on every album. This has been a Music Note on CJIQ.
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0: Pieces by Sum 41 here on 88.3, the Tri-Cities Alternative, CJIQ. What's going on? It's Trev, and I don't know if you missed it the other day, because I certainly did, but we just got the final trailer for one of the most anticipated movies of the summer, none other than Spider-Man Brand New Day, which is set to hit theaters on July 31st, and something that I personally am very, very, very, very excited for. We also got an interview with Tom Holland yesterday where he made an interesting comment about a certain character's potential appearance. So let's talk about it. If you want to see it for yourself, it's up on the official Sony Pictures Entertainment YouTube channel. But the trailer begins with Peter Parker narrating the letter to MJ that he never got to read, while we see scenes of the two alongside Ned from throughout the first three films in the series. Around the 1 minute 20 second mark, though, we finally get to start seeing some new shots of the upcoming film, showing off his drabby New York apartment. That one hit a little too close to home. After that, it's basically all the other trailers released so far cut up into one. We see his fight with a mind-controlled scorpion, his fight with the Hulk. I believe it's the Ten Rings, the like ninjas that are attacking him. He shows off his new natural webbing. We see him swinging MJ around the city. And it ends with Ned looking at his Spidey tracker app and saying, "Spider-Man is in the direct vicinity," to which Spider-Man himself interrupts him by saying, "Oh yeah? No way, that's crazy," which makes Ned drop his tablet and the trailer ends. In terms of new things that we were shown in this trailer, I don't really think there are any at all. But his interview was really interesting, though, because he was directly asked about X-Men mutant Jean Grey possibly being introduced, to which he said, "She's not in the movie, but it would be pretty cool." It's, of course, in reference to Sadie Sink's character that still hasn't been revealed as to, you know, who exactly she's going to be playing, and that being, of course, the leading theory for who her character is. But I just need to say, I don't believe him. I don't believe him. I don't believe Tom Holland at all when he says that. I think he's just straight up lying to us. And honestly, at this point, with how much he's spoiled for Marvel in the past, I'm cool with it, you know? If there's anybody on Earth that I am okay with lying to me, it's Tom Holland, because he's probably better at lying than hiding the truth, you know? Because at least in that case of him lying, we don't 100% know for sure, right? Which has not always been the case in the past when it comes to Tom Holland talking about his involvement in MCU films. But fortunately for all of us excited to see the movie, we've only got a couple of more days to wait before it releases, so we will not have to be waiting for much longer to find out for sure.
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Starseed by Our Lady Peace here on 88.3 CJIQ. What's going on? It's Trev. And let's get a little weather update going, shall we? I love it when the weather forecast actually does what it says it's going to do, you know? Because just as it was foretold, the weather today is absolutely lovely. And it's looking like it's going to stay just as lovely as we head into the evening. So maybe roll the windows down on the way home from work, you know, just so long as you aren't driving through a freshly manured farmer's field. The next couple of days do look similarly nice as well, with a high of 25 tomorrow and 26 on Saturday. Sunday might be a little wet, though, with some rain and storms in the forecast. Currently in Kitchener-Waterloo, it's partial clouds and 22 degrees. 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On a Train by Waking Eyes coming up next, but first, it's Kids by Soup. 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
1: Now this update from the Canadian Press. Prime Minister Mark Carney says unity is Canada's greatest strength in the face of fresh tariff threats from the United States. Gathering with the premiers in Charlottetown PEI, Carney made reference to the Fathers of Confederation who signed the binding agreements to form the Federation in the same location. Carney says we may face similar challenges to the Fathers of Confederation, but we have many more advantages. He made the remarks ahead of a private roundtable discussion with all 13 provincial and territorial leaders in PEI. Falling crime numbers are raising questions about the Liberal government's three tough-on-crime bills passed last month. New numbers from Statistics Canada show crime dropped almost everywhere in Canada in 2025. Experts warn the latest tariff threats from the United States will hit some provinces harder than others, and a third British Columbia community is now under threat from out-of-control wildfires. From the Canadian Press, I'm Naira Ahmed.
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What's going on? It's Trev, and we're kicking off yet another hour of the Thursday afternoon show. So stick around, because in a couple of minutes, we're completing the trio. That's right. We've talked about this twice over the past, like, week and a half, so we gotta make it the rule of threes, right? Otherwise, it's just going to go on forever without an answer. So stick around. Details coming up in a few. First, though, Come Apart by the Bluestones.

0: Brother Down by Sam Roberts here on 88.3 CJIQ. What's going on? It's Trev. And at this point, throughout the summer, we've talked about the new EA NHL cover athlete and the NBA 2K cover athletes. So I kind of feel like we need to talk about at least one more cover athlete to round off the trilogy, right? Otherwise, we're just going to go the rest of the summer feeling like we're missing the conclusion to something. So lucky for us, a third sports video game cover athlete announcement just happened earlier this morning. So let's talk about it, because the EAFC 27 game cover was just unveiled and it is being donned by the two-time World Cup Golden Boot winner, Kylian Mbappe. Honestly, can't really think of a person who deserves it more. It's a huge accomplishment, but there can't be anybody that deserves this accomplishment more than him, right? I mean, he literally just scored the most goals in a single World Cup since like the 70s and took sole ownership for the record of most goals ever scored at the tournament away from the previous holder, Lionel Messi. And, you know, while it's not his first time on the EA soccer cover, it will be his first time on a cover that's not being licensed by FIFA themselves, which doesn't really mean anything. I just felt like mentioning it. There is also going to be an ultimate edition of the game, as there seems to be with every game that releases these days. But that cover is going to be slightly different, as it will also feature fellow Real Madrid teammate Jude Bellingham, which is fitting because the pair just helped set the record for the most goals from a single club's players at a World Cup, with Mbappe contributing 10 and, of course, taking home the Golden Boot, as I mentioned, and Bellingham claiming another 7 of the 22 grand total. I believe Vinny Jr. also had a couple in there as well, maybe 4, and I think there was one other, but I can't remember. The game itself doesn't come out until late September, so we've still got a bit to wait before we can get our hands on it, but they have teased a new game mode they're calling The Grounds, which seems to be their take on the 2K series' game mode called Neighborhood or The City. I'm not like super up to date on the 2K series, so they may have changed the name or I'm not really sure, but regardless, it does sound very interesting. That game mode is very fun. You play as one person. You were able to like go in and play a career mode with a team of your choice or whichever team drafted you, and it was connected, so you could play as that same character either in a story mode, or you could go into the neighborhood where it was that same character, but now it's like an open world experience where you can go and wait your turn to play on courts, you know, against other real people who are doing the same thing. And it's all very interactive and very fun. So yeah, I'm hoping it's going to be good. I've, you know, followed the FIFA games or the FC soccer games for a little bit now. I haven't played one in a while, but that's the kind of game mode that they've been asking for a long time. So I really hope it ends up being good. And if you'd like to read more about that, you can head over and read it on EA.com for more info. But I am holding hope for this one. I think it'll be pretty good. I'm excited to hear more details. Also, there's a trailer, I believe, that came out today. So if you want to check that out, it's up on YouTube for the official FC 27 YouTube channel. But there you have it. Kylian Mbappe, cover of FC 27, and sharing the cover with Jude Bellingham on the Ultimate Edition. If that's not need-to-know information, then I frankly just don't know what is.
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What's going on? It's Trev, and stick around, because in a couple of minutes, we're celebrating. And if you want to know what we're celebrating, you're going to have to stick around, because if you think I'm just going to tell you, you must be new here. Details on that coming up in just a couple of minutes. But until then, more great music. Wars by Of Monsters and Men coming up next. But first, we will still need a song by Hawksley Workman.

0: Wars by Of Monsters and Men here on 88.3 CJIQ. What's going on? It's Trev, and I hope you've got your celebratory objects within reaching distance, because if you don't, you're already off to a poor start. But that, of course, means we've got something to celebrate today, which, of course, also begs the question, how serious and, you know, authentic of a topic that we're celebrating will it actually be? Well, I'll let you be the judge. So get the appropriate amount of hyped, for today is none other than Peanut Butter and Chocolate Day. Yeah, as somebody without a big sweet tooth, Reese's Peanut Butter Cups are an exception, because I will not hesitate to delete an entire sleeve of them without even taking a single breath. I'll just do it in one go. You know, I'll just get it done. I'm not sharing those. I know some people say they're best shared with your friends. No, don't listen to those people. They just want a peanut butter cup. They just want one of your peanut butter cups. So don't listen to them. They don't have your best interests in mind like I do. But if PB&C isn't your idea of a good time, then you'll be pleased to know that today is also Sprinkle Day. You know, those like little pieces of condensed sugar that come in various shapes and sizes and colors. Yeah, they get a celebration day as well. Which means today would be most efficiently enjoyed by eating a peanut butter cup covered in sprinkles. But I don't want to tell you how to live your life. So there you have it. Some super important information that I don't think you could have lived without. For absolutely free. You're welcome.
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What's going on? It's Trev, and we're wrapping up yet another hour of the Thursday afternoon show. So stick around, because you know that means we got more good tracks headed your way right now. Love Dies Young by the Foo Fighters coming up next. But first, it's Muse with Starlight.

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2: Now this update from the Canadian Press. The premiers and the prime minister are currently meeting to cap off a three-day conference in Charlottetown. Provincial and territorial leaders want Prime Minister Mark Carney and his negotiators to intensify efforts to de-escalate trade tensions and work on renewing the CUSMA trade agreement. Heat warnings that have blanketed the southern half of BC this week have now receded, but more than 20 heat warnings remain. This is the second consecutive day temperatures have passed 40 degrees in the Fraser Canyon, marking the two hottest temperatures recorded in Canada this year. Ontario Provincial Police have seized nearly 1.7 tons of drugs at the Canada-US border at Windsor, Ontario. 21 people face a total of more than 100 charges. And for a second time this month, Canada's Central Bank has been ordered to stop using contract workers while its security officers are on strike. The Bank of Canada's security officers have been on strike since June after talks failed to reach a new collective agreement. From the Canadian Press, I'm Jason White.
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Vending Machine by Valley here on 88.3 CJIQ. What's going on? It's Trev, and we're kicking off yet another hour of the Thursday afternoon show. So stick around, because it's going to be a good hour. I think we're going to give some tickets away. Maybe you guys have heard about that. We've got some tickets here to give away, so stick around for details on that. Also, later in the hour, some kind of unfun Maple Leafs news. Yeah, I'm not like super looking forward to talking about it, but we are going to talk about it because I think it's important to mention. So stick around, because that's coming up later in the hour. But in the meantime, more great music. It's Damini by USS coming up next. But first, Bushweed by JJ Wild.

0: That was Demini by USS here on 88.3 CJIQ. What's going on? It's Trev, and guess what? I think it's time, right? Like, why beat around the bush? Let's just get to it. So I've got a pair of tickets to give away to the Hayloft Music Festival happening on Sunday, August 2nd in Listowel, Ontario. It's going to be headlined by Big Wreck with appearances from Kim Mitchell and David Wilcox as well. So you know it's going to be a great show. And all you have to do to win is call the number that I'm about to tell you. Friendly reminder, though, you can only win once, so if you aren't our lucky winner today, you've still got tomorrow. There's still another day of tickets to be given away, so don't worry. But get those phone dialing muscles ready, because here it comes. The number you need to call is 519-893-CJIQ. That's 519-893-CJIQ. So yeah, call in now, and hopefully we've got some good news for you when we pick up. But when we come back, we've got more great music on the way. It's Missing Piece by Vance Joy.
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1: I'm so sick and tired of the shit on the radio and MTV. They only play the same thing no matter where I go. I see a shanty in the video.

We are in need of a musical revolution by Estero here on 88.3 CJIQ. And before we say anything else, guys, nobody called in. Nobody called in. We still got a pair of tickets to give away. And all you need to do is call the number 519-893-2547. That's 519-893-2547. Call in, win the tickets, and stick around because in a couple of minutes we're having that unfortunate Leafs chat that I talked about. So yeah, details on that coming up in just a few. But in the meantime, it's more great music. Life in the City by the Lumineers coming up next. But first, it's Delicia by Joe.

0: Life in the City by the Lumineers here on 88.3 CJIQ. What's going on? It's Trev, and it's time for a not fun chat about the Maple Leafs. What could we possibly talk about the Maple Leafs that's not fun right now? Well, it's none other than Mitch Marner. Yep. That whole storyline is back in the news again today because Mitch Marner's agent is in the middle of his monthly media parade where he goes to talk smack about the Maple Leafs on Marner's behalf. And what he had to say today on an interview with Puckpedia is honestly just exactly what we Leaf fans should be expecting by now. I don't particularly want to engage with this, but I do think it's important to address the narrative that Leafs fans won't move on from Mitch Marner, because this interview proves that it just simply isn't true. I mean, it's just not true. I mean, are there some independent media companies out there still complaining about Marner's, you know, contributions to the Leafs' failures? Sure, of course there is, right? There's a little pocket of just about anything you could be looking for out there on the internet. But largely, this narrative is being driven by Marner's agent, Darren Ferris, who just today talked about how the Leafs organization slighted Marner over 10 years ago. I'll try to sum it up briefly because the more I go into it, the more annoyed I'm going to get. But he basically just whines the whole time about how Mitch never deserved any of the scrutiny he got, and that the entry-level deal bonuses Marner never got drove a wedge between him and the team, which what he actually means when he says that is that it drove a wedge between Ferris and the team, not Mitch, because Mitch was always super open about just wanting to play hockey. And I gotta be honest, I fully believe him, because why wouldn't he, right? What other interests would he have in contract negotiations when he, the hockey player, could just be playing hockey and not have to deal with it? So I believe him when he says that, meaning the only person in this situation I can see being bitter is the person who advised Mitch not to sign that original deal in the first place, his agent, Darren Ferris. I'm not going to sit here and say that Leafs fans hold no responsibility in his departure whatsoever. I mean, come on. People literally threw trash at him and on his lawn following big losses over the years. So it's definitely more of a two-way street. But Ferris is trying to spin the story to make management the reason for the downfall, when in my eyes, it's Ferris himself. I mean, why else would he still be talking about this over a decade later, especially after his client has moved elsewhere and made a run all the way to the Stanley Cup Finals? It just doesn't make sense. It doesn't make sense to me for any reason other than he's still bitter about it and he's the one that can't move on. But anyways, that's really all just to say, don't buy into this baloney you're hearing today. Leafs fans and media aren't the ones who can't get over Marner. It's Marner's agent who can't get over a slight that happened over a decade ago. So when every other media market in the NHL starts talking about how the Leafs can't get over Marner again over the next couple of days, you're going to know the truth.
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The Bridge by Bahamas here on 88.3 CJIQ. What's going on? It's Trev, and we're wrapping up the 4 o'clock hour, which of course means it's time for another weather update, courtesy of your friends here at the Tri-Cities Alternative. It's nice out. I mean, what else can I say? It's nice out, and it's not going to get any less nice until the weekend, so be sure to get out there and make the most of it while you still can. Just yesterday, I enjoyed the weather with some keep-ups in the park across the street, and it turned my bad day into a good one. So that's my advice. Currently in Kitchener-Waterloo, it's partial clouds and 21 degrees. Now let's finish off the hour with more music. It's Super Soaker by Kings of Leon.

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2: Now this update from the Canadian Press. Prime Minister Mark Carney's meeting in Charlottetown with the country's premiers has now wrapped up. The Prime Minister was asked by reporters about U.S. President Donald Trump's reliability. Carney says he and the premiers will have to be convinced any U.S. trade deal is worth the paper it's written on. Fuel costs are on the rise as geopolitical turmoil drives crude oil to its highest price in more than a month. The national average gas price now sits above $1.80 per liter. One expert predicts it could rise another 5 to 10 cents over the next week or two. A third BC community is under threat from wildfires, and the mayor says the flames are getting dangerously close to the village's watershed. The fires threatening the water supply in Clinton, BC, which is already under major restrictions. And Canadian pianist Oliver Jones has died at the age of 91. His more than seven-decade career took him from classical to pop to jazz stages around the world. From the Canadian Press, I'm Jason White.
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Money Honey by State of Shock here on 88.3 CJIQ. What's going on? It's Trev, and we're kicking off the final hour of the Thursday afternoon show. So stick around, because you know I saved the best for last. That's actually a lie. I didn't save the best for last at all, because in a couple of minutes, we're talking about everybody's favorite punching bag topic right now. It's none other than the Toronto Blue Jays. So stick around. Details coming up in a few. Not until you've heard some more great music, though, from your favorite radio station. I Hear You Calling by Gob. But first, Stupid Heart by Rare Americans.

0: Calling by Gob here on 88.3 CJIQ, the Tri-Cities Alternative. What's going on? It's Trev, and it's time to talk about something I don't really want to talk about. It's the Toronto Blue Jays. The only reason that I'm talking about the Toronto Blue Jays right now is because they're currently playing right now, and I've been listening to it here in the studio, which normally I don't get to do, so it's always exciting when they have day games that start at, like, you know, 1 or 2 or 3 p.m. because I get to listen to them in the studio, and it's fun. It would be more fun if they, you know, won more of those games this season, but they haven't. But anyway, they're currently leading the Tampa Bay Rays 3-1 in the top of the ninth, so hopefully they can hold on and get that win because they are currently trying not to get swept by the Rays for the second time this season, even though they've already secured their third series loss against them so far, which is just miserable and depressing and upsetting. Also worth mentioning, though, another reason I wanted to talk about this, Davis Schneider has been recalled from AAA after, you know, the big news yesterday that there would be a Davis Schneider lookalike contest. The team looked inward and they came to the conclusion that they needed this guy, which, only good piece surrounding the team right now, in my opinion. Like, the only good piece of news, I mean. Hopefully that means the vibes in the clubhouse are back on the rise, but I personally not holding my breath for that because the trade deadline is still fast approaching. And with the latest supposed target being none other than the Jays' ace of the last few years, Kevin Gausman. On the surface, it does make a lot of sense, which hurts to say. His contract ends at the end of the season, and the Jays might just straight up not be able to afford to keep him. It's partially because Dylan Cease signed a huge deal last year, but also because other players are due up for a new contract, including Ernie Clement, Louis Varland, Shane Bieber, Dalton Varsho, and George Springer, just to name a few. So, yeah, I don't expect all of those players to re-sign with the Blue Jays. Some of them will be due for huge paydays, like Clement, for example. And if Gausman's going to eat into that, it might just be in the team's best interest to move on from him and instead explore cheaper options like Jose Barrios and Cody Ponce, who should hopefully be healthy for next season. But unfortunately for all of us, I don't have an inside scoop onto who's staying and who's going. So, yeah, we're just going to have to wait and see.
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Blurry Lights by Axe and the Hatchet Men here on 88.3 CJIQ, the Tri-Cities Alternative. What's going on? It's Trev. And in a couple of minutes, we're going to have another chat about another movie trailer that just came out. Although this one, it does have some similarities with the last one that we talked about earlier. It is another superhero universe movie trailer, but it couldn't be more different from Spider-Man Brand New Day. So stick around. Details coming up in a few. In the meantime, more great music. It's Alive by Pearl Jam.

0: Heathens by 21 Pilots here on 88.3 CJIQ. What's going on? It's Trev, and I have a question for you. I want you to answer it honestly. Think hard, think long. Don't actually do that. Just give me a quick answer. Question, Marvel or DC? It's a pretty simple question, right? I ask because, well, we've talked a lot about Marvel on here over the summer, and that's mainly because I just prefer Marvel. My only experience with either of the two comic franchises has been just through movies exclusively, which, frankly, Marvel has done better over the last, like, decade and a half, 2 decades, at least in my opinion, right? It's not like it's written in stone or anything. It is up to interpretation. But for all of you that just said DC, let's talk about something you might enjoy a little more, because we just got a new trailer for the Clayface film coming to theaters on October 23rd. So if you want to watch the trailer for yourself, you can find it on the official DC and Warner Bros. YouTube channels, though I would caution those who are a little squeamish to maybe skip watching this one, because it's framed and it's shot much more like a horror film than something you would typically expect that's set in a superhero universe. I think it does make some sense, as Clayface's backstory is much more of a horror story than, you know, a lot of other characters in the DC universe. In the Marvel universe, certainly, but in the DC universe as well. And while I can't comment on whether this is the same backstory he has in the comics or not, the one we're seemingly getting in the show is very interesting. Basically, it's about a famous actor that has his face deformed, which leads to him volunteering as a human test subject in a procedure that could potentially bring his beauty back. However, unsurprisingly, I might add, things don't go as planned, and he ends up as Clayface, a man made from clay who is able to change his appearance at will and dress up to be whoever he wants to be and, you know, play whatever character he wants to play. However, from what we can see in the trailers, this movie's going to focus on the body horror side of that transformation process, you know, before he learns to fully control his new powers. We see things like his face drooping just unnaturally, creepily. We even see him pick up scissors to cut strings of clay skin that have formed over top of his eyes while in an airplane bathroom. I meant it when I said maybe be careful, because while I personally have the stomach, you know, for most of it, that last scene with the scissors in the airplane bathroom was just a little too much. And I feel like maybe I know where that scene's going to end up. And for that reason alone, I don't know if I want to watch it. But yeah, take that information and decide to do, you know, whatever you want to do with it, because I think it looks interesting. I think it is potentially worth checking out. But if you are at all squeamish, I don't know if this is the best idea for you.
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New plan by the Glorious Sons here on 88.3 CJIQ, the Tri-Cities Alternative. What's going on? It's Trev, and it's that time. It's that time of day where I take off and head out, you know? It's the end of my day. So thank you so much for allowing me to be a part of your Tuesday afternoon. Thursday afternoon. It's been a long day. I always look forward to it. I always appreciate it, and I never take it for granted. So again, thank you. I'll be back again tomorrow, same time, same place. But please enjoy some more great music until then. Barbarian by AWOL Nation coming up next. But first, New Slang by The Shins.

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2: Now this update from the Canadian press. The Prime Minister says he and the premiers will have to be convinced any U.S. trade deal is worth the paper it's written on. The premiers went into today's meeting calling for Prime Minister Mark Carney and his negotiators to intensify work to renew the Canada-U.S.-Mexico agreement on trade. Canada's average gas price now hovers above $1.80 a liter and could soon go even higher. Global oil prices have hit their highest level in more than a month. Crews are battling 82 active wildfires across BC. Entire communities are under evacuation alerts, and the BC Wildfire Service expects hot and dry conditions will continue feeding fires. The Prime Minister now acknowledges he could have been more clear about the new Gordie Howe bridge deal with the U.S. Mark Carney sparked confusion this week over whether toll revenue would be split with the U.S. when the bridge opens. It will, but Carney now tells reporters he had been referring to the original agreement. From the Canadian press, I'm Jason White.
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I'm Lily Bunny. You know them, you've heard them, you may even love them. Linkin Park is one of the best-selling bands of the 21st century and a complete icon of alt rock. Whether it's Hybrid Theory being their first studio album and one of the best-selling albums in the U.S., or even their inspiration to other bands like 1OK Rock or Bring Me the Horizon, Linkin Park is everywhere. You've heard them, I'm sure. You cannot escape them, especially if you often listen to alt rock, heavy metal, or even a bit of hip hop. Their music even became so iconic that one of their songs, What I've Done, is heavily associated with the ending of the 2007 Transformers movie, which absolutely exploded into pop culture. Their music has infected every inch of pop culture for so many years, there's no way you haven't heard any of their songs. Whether it's Shadow of the Day, In the End, or Numb, I guarantee everyone who has listened to any alt rock has at least one song from Linkin Park that they consider their favorite. This has been Music Notes.

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0: 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I'm Sadie Lola. Flannel Angst Distortion. The 90s were a pivotal point in music, switching from glossy 80s hair metal into gritty Seattle grunge. Who do we have to thank for this music 180?
1: Look, Mom, your favorite, Nirvana.
0: 1987, Aberdeen, Washington. Kurt Cobain, Chris Novoselic, and later Dave Grohl founded Nirvana, blending the sounds of 70s doom metal and the punk metal from 80s and 90s to give their band their legendary sound. The band released their first album, Bleach, in 1989. Although still grunge, this album showcased more of an experimental sound.
2: That's the kind of band we used to be. We used to be more like Gang of Four, new wave influence, like more experimental with more noise and different effects boxes and stuff.
0: 2 years later, the band would skyrocket into mainstream success with the surprise explosion of Smells Like Teen Spirit. In 1993, Nirvana released their third and final studio album, In Utero, with songs such as All Apologies and Heart-Shaped Box topping the charts. The band would come to an end in April of 1994, following the untimely passing of lead singer and guitarist Kurt Cobain. To this day, Nirvana's raw sound, honest lyrics, and iconic look still remains untouched, giving a voice to the unheard for generations to come. This has been Music Notes on CJIQ.
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4: 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September 12th, Turnstile at Woodbine Park in Toronto. 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